0: by the end of the decade. The fears over AI manifesting in tests run by developers who found rogue models have figured out how to break free and conduct their own hacks.
1: ABC's Stephen Portnoy. President Trump refused to say today that the United States was behind today's attack on an Iranian oil tanker. The oil supply further squeezed today with new attacks in the Gulf. 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
18: From high atop Fox News headquarters in New York City, the most approachable radio host in America, it's Brian Kilmeade.
19: Hi, everyone. So glad you're there. It's the Brian Kilmeade Show coming your way. We have a big hour. We got a few great guests, and of course, your calls, 1-866-408-7669. And we're looking at the day before 9/11, 25 years. Also, this is the day that Charlie Kirk was assassinated. And that was just last year. Believe it or not, it seems like longer than that. I try to get a perspective how devastating that was. And the fact that this guy hasn't even been tried yet is embarrassing. Pierre DeBoss is going to be with us. We got to get to the bottom of what's going on in real estate and how do we juice this market. He knows. And Majority Whip Tom Emmers is standing by. Also, this just in, the Supreme Court again blocks the Republican-backed Missouri voting map. So they have to go back. They do not have a chance to take Emanuel Cleaver's seat. Whatever you think of gerrymandering, it's odd. They go ahead and have a primary vote with the new map. But yet when it comes to voting, it goes back to the old map. How do you even do that? Let's get to the big three.
20: Number three.
21: But because of self-improvement, this AI is making themselves smarter. People essentially are aware that the work they are currently doing, if we don't slow down, could lead to AI takeover by the end of the decade.
19: So that is a little scary. A-OK, not OK with many of the creators, as advances have made have been tremendous, but many are calling for a big slowdown among the biggest companies. If so, we can't do it unless China agrees.
20: Number two.
22: Now CENTCOM is saying, if you even so much as try to shoot at American warships or commercial shipping, then we are going to destroy three of these tankers.
19: Which they did. Iran now looking to escalate because the status quo is slowly bringing their nation to its knees. What does it mean? And what should our response be?
20: Number one.
23: And here is my promise. If the Republicans win the House of Representatives and the United States Senate, I will issue a dividend to every adult citizen in the United States of America for $5,000.
19: There you go. President Trump, day one of a two-day midterm RNC, a big success. We review it and we preview day two. Majority Whip Tom Emmer joins us now. Congressman, great to have you.
24: Good to be with you, Brian.
19: So what do you say of day one so far? What do you think so far of this first time ever Republican convention?
24: Well, I tell you what, I don't know that people who have been doing this for years, I don't think many people knew what to expect, Brian, for a mid-year convention, as they're calling it. But I'll tell you, it shows the genius of President Trump yet again. You got a media, present company excluded, you got a media that's not going to report anything that's favorable to Republicans. So guess what? Donald Trump had an idea that we're all going to come together. We're going to show each other the energy that actually exists out there, the energy that they're trying to convince you every day with their left-sided articles and reports that doesn't exist. I saw it again in a very well-known publication that they say is supposed to lean to the right this morning, something about not filling up the stadium. I don't know where they were, but I was there last night. It was packed, Brian, and it was a great message by the president. The energy's palpable.
19: Yeah, I mean, he definitely had a bounce in his step. He promised everyone $5,000, basically a dividend for a successful economy. Here's a little of it. Cut one.
23: Because we've done so well and because our country is making so much money that only I can make this promise to you. And here is my promise. If the Republicans win the House of Representatives and the United States Senate, both of them, because of our economic, tremendous economic success, like in history, we've never had anything like what's happening. But because of our tremendous strength and success economically, I will issue a dividend to every adult citizen in the United States of America for $100,000.
19: All right. So how do you do that?
24: Well, I think more importantly, think about the president that we have. Donald Trump is like no other, Brian, as you know. He always is thinking out of the box. More importantly, contrary to what some people read that as, you know, as populist politics doing whatever, this is Donald Trump. He talked about this long before last night, didn't put a number on it, but he's been talking about letting the American people share in the success of America. While Democrats talk about taxing you more and taking more of your money, Donald Trump talks about, you know what? We are so successful, I'm going to make sure every adult American gets a piece of that success. And guess what? He doesn't say Republican or Democrat. He says every adult American. The details, I think the details will now come. Bernie Moreno, I think, said he's going to be drafting a bill in the Senate. We'll have somebody doing the same thing in the House. And as the whip's off, Brian, you know, we stand ready and willing to move something as soon as it gets to the floor.
19: Right. Are you guys going to be looking at the College Sports Act? Because it looks like the Senate might be voting on it and putting in your lap.
24: I'm sure that they're going to do it, but they might want to take a look at the Save America Act. They might want to take a look at the National Defense Reauthorization Act. They might want to take a look at the Farm Bill. They might want to take a look at some 600 pieces of legislation that we already have over in the Senate that they haven't acted on, Brian. It would be great if the NIL issue could be dealt with, but if that's what they're doing right now, and I know this is the biggest thing, if you're SEC, if you're Big Ten, everything else. I know it's a big deal because apparently pros are now going back to college. Why should we be surprised? It's going to need to be addressed, Brian. But right now, there are a whole bunch of things that need to be addressed. So especially with the midterms right on the horizon, the Save America Act, that is a priority of the American people.
19: But smaller bills do come to you. Do you guys plan on taking it up if it comes to you?
24: What our speaker has said is that no votes are expected in the House after next week, Brian, unless the Senate does something that's necessary, in which case then it's up to the speaker. My understanding is he's put everybody on 48 hours notice. So that's neither a yes nor a no, but our speaker has definitely left open the possibility that if the Senate finally starts doing something, that we'll be there to respond.
19: All right, so we'll see how that goes, because the House is pretty much everyone go into their own districts and see how it goes. Do you believe that are you concerned at all about the advances in AI? I know the data centers are a hot button, but now we're finding out about these models going so quick, it's scaring a lot of the developers. One of them joined Brett yesterday, resigned from Anthropic because of what he sees as an out-of-control potential. Cut 29, Jacob Coxon.
0: I was working on building AI systems to make them smarter, and recently I've come to the realization that many people expect the AI systems in the next few years to be potentially capable of essentially taking over the world. So it's basically a gamble that's happening on the part of these companies, where there's a strong chance that these AIs could take over.
19: And he goes on. And we've had some other people say similar things. I just had Tristan Harris, who was on the stage with Bill Gates, and Bill Gates agrees. There are some of these AI agents that seem to be getting their mission and going beyond it. What have you been read into? Where do you stand?
24: Well, without naming the company, I've met with a company that's actually already has a platform in place to deal with AI and potential issues that go beyond the parameters that are set for AI. Brian, this gets way too complicated, and I'm not the high-tech expert, but I'll tell you this. Human beings are going to have to be involved, so the idea that AI is going to take over the world and run things like some sci-fi movie, not accurate. Do we have to be thoughtful? Do we have to be deliberate? Yes, we do. But what we're getting right now is we're in a race with China. And I tell people at home, and I'll say it to you, data centers, we already have them. We've had them for years. They use less water than a restaurant, than a golf course. You can put in local regulations in place that will force the data center to pay for its energy use and any additional that it causes, so you don't affect ratepayers. But nobody's reporting this stuff, Brian. This is literally an attack that some have suggested is coming from our adversaries to try and slow us down. And if you don't have a data center is going to be a lot like, for me, the Transcontinental Railroad. Everybody wanted a depot in their town because it meant commerce. That is the 21st century when it comes to a data center. Those that have them are going to have that commerce. Those that don't risk not having it. So I'm pro, and we need to make sure that the truth gets out, Brian, so that when we talk about being thoughtful and deliberate, we're not doing it with somebody's talking points that are not substantiated, like, oh, this is going to use all this water. This is going to cause your power bills to go way up. You got to get the truth out there, and then people have to have that very thoughtful and deliberate debate.
1: So let's talk about the Minnesota Senate race. I've never remembered. Michelle Tafoya has got the Republican nomination. In the latest poll that came out yesterday, she's within 2 points of Flanagan, the lieutenant governor. What's resonating with Michelle? How are they suddenly open to a Republican statewide?
24: Well, remember, Brian, the poll that you just referred to is just a generic, you put the two names up, Peggy Flanagan and Michelle Tafoya, and it comes back when you just say, do you like Tafoya? Do you like Flanagan? Like you say, it comes back within the margin of error. It's actually a dead heat. What's interesting is when you do an informed ballot. So I assume that Michelle Tafoya and certainly supporters will start to inform the electorate. When you inform them of who Peggy Flanagan is, that she's been the lieutenant governor and she's been Tim Walz's right-hand person when it comes to overseeing all the fraud that we've had in our state for the last 7.5 years, that she's actually worked with the Somali fraudsters, much like Ilhan Omar. Once you have the informed ballot, guess what, Brian? Michelle's winning by 5 points. It's not minus two. So this is a real race. Michelle Tafoya, I think, has surprised people. Not just another pretty face, not just a great communications person like Brian Kilmeade that I'm talking to. She's actually now gone on the campaign trail. And Brian, I've watched her. She just gets better and better, and a very solid candidate. You win with solid candidates. You win with the right message. Minnesota is ripe for some surprises, Brian.
1: And you would know. Absolutely would know. So we'll see, because their governor is a disgrace. He's leaving in disgrace, and a lieutenant governor to think that she knew nothing, Peggy Flanagan knew nothing about all the fraud in these different communities throughout Minneapolis. You have to suspend disbelief, if I can quote Hillary Clinton. Maybe Michelle Tafoya is somebody that's not a radical, a radical conservative. She does fit with Minnesota, and she's not going to be intimidated in an open, unscripted situation. She spent the last 50 years like that.
24: That's exactly right. And you'd be surprised when you listen to her. Yeah, I can tell the difference between people who are politicians and people who have core beliefs. You can be both. But sometimes some politicians, they run to the front of the crowd, Brian, and they say, follow me, right? Michelle Tafoya, she's got core beliefs, and you can connect your message when you have those core beliefs, and she's doing that right now in Minnesota. Again, I think Minnesota could be a big surprise.
1: Yeah, we'll see. I think New Hampshire is very much in play. Michigan's very much in play. Minnesota is very much in play. Texas, much to the surprise of Republicans, that's very much in play. So anyone who says they know what's going to happen in 50 days is just not telling the truth. Lastly, just before I let you go, Senator Fetterman hopped up and endorsed Dave McCormick and introduced him on tape at a Republican convention. How soon till he just becomes a Republican?
24: Before the next election, before his next election. I do believe that that's already a foregone conclusion. He's just surprised all of us. And I don't know, Brian, if you got to see a tape of his introduction of Senator McCormick, but
1: it's great.
24: Great is an understatement. He might surprise us all in a couple years, because he knows where the voters are. And that's where he's going. But it's clear that he knows his state, too. He knows the great history, and he knows its potential for the future. So
1: right.
24: I think he's a Republican already, but we'll see when he makes that declaration.
1: All right. Congressman Tom Emmer, thanks so much.
24: All right, Brian.
1: You got it. All right, 1-866-408-7669. So we are going to take your calls next, and then we're going to talk a little about what's happening with real estate in our country as rates go up again. What does that mean for buying that house or selling yours? Don't move.
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0: show like no other. It's Brian Kilmeade.
1: Senator Ted Cruz. But, No. You know what? Let's look. This is a place where Barbara Walters made sure that anybody who wanted to come and have a good conversation could come. So we want people to come and we want to engage them. We don't agree with them always. We don't gel with them always, but we are respectful.
2: And that is Whoopi Goldberg telling the crowd not to boo when Ted Cruz was introduced. And remember, they had Vice President Vance, but for the most part, it's a radical left-wing group. But if I'm a lawmaker, I'm on the right, I'm trying to do the view. Because you know your issues, can handle yourself. But if you're approachable, it's much harder for them to rail at you. And with everything so closely decided on every election, despite where you vote or where you stand, you want to know that, hey, you know, maybe some Democrat will say, you know what, that Kamala Harris is so incompetent, but I can't vote Republican. Well, I saw that guy or that woman on The View, and she's not that bad. At least she's approachable. And I think that's what J.D. Vance was doing, too. On a separate note, let's go out to Sharon in Texas. Hey, Sharon. Hey, Sharon, you're on.
3: Brian, I had to turn off my speaker. So
2: okay, thank you.
3: Better. Okay. Hi. I wanted to thank you for having somebody on your program this morning who gave credit to our great Attorney General Ken Paxton, because I've heard on your show all summer, I've heard Karl Rove and a few others degrade him.
2: You like him?
3: And they don't know what they're talking about down here in Texas if they say that.
2: You like him?
3: Ken Paxton.
2: You're a fan. You like him?
3: Oh, yes. In fact, I would please ask you to look at his record and start talking about his record. He defended our Texans and the whole nation, for that matter, under the Biden administration. He defended us in court and won every case when Biden was coming at us with all these illegal aliens.
2: I hear you, Sharon. He does win all his cases. Let's go to Wally in St. Pete Beach. Wally, real quick, you concerned about AI or not?
4: Brian, I saw the AI issue. It's called an off switch.
2: And that's what you're going to look for, a kill switch? If you get a kill switch, you're okay with it?
4: It's the Achilles heel of artificial intelligence is electricity.
2: So you think if there's a kill switch, you're okay with any type of advancement? And I'm just asking.
4: Yeah, I personally, I don't worry about things I can't do anything about. It's going to go how it goes. And we've been working towards AI for 3 million years when the first human engineering brain.
2: All right, well, that's fine. And you're not concerned, and many people aren't. But I think that's why you elect people, to regulate or not regulate. And I think they should jump in here.
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23: Get ready, Tucson. The countdown is on. The lights, the sounds, the excitement, the unmistakable energy of Casino del Sol is coming to the heart of the city like never before. It's Vahi Ta'am. The countdown has begun, and the dawn of the third sun is almost upon us. The excitement is building. The anticipation starts now. Casino del Sol's Vahi Ta'am, opening November 15th, 2026.

0: mortgage $100,000 tax. How ridiculous. You're spending money improving a property, which creates jobs, right? You know, all the construction jobs. It's improving a property, which increases the value, which increases property taxes. And you're penalizing them because they're rich enough to afford to rent another place while they renovate their place above $5 million. So how does that make sense?
1: It doesn't make any sense. Right. And plus, why are you penalizing people for having a second property here? Why is that bad?
0: Because success is bad now in the eyes of these people. Wealth is bad. And this is a way of creating equity. That's their mentality. It's a toxic mentality.
1: So right now, you say rents are coming down.
0: No, they've gone up. Rents have gone up.
1: Rents have gone up.
0: Rents have skyrocketed.
1: Overall, in New York City over the last 6 years, have they gone down?
0: So rents have only gone up. The prices of properties have come down.
1: Oh, okay.
0: Right now, one out of every three condos is selling at a loss in New York City. The co-op market has been relatively flat for the last 10 to 15 years, which opportunity cost of money means a loss, right? Especially if you factor in closing cost. So right now, it's actually a tremendous buying opportunity for people. The residential market in New York City, the purchase sale market, has been extraordinarily active. This summer was the busiest I've seen since...
1: Residential.
0: Purchase sale, not rentals. 2021 was an anomalous year in New York City. This has been the busiest year since 2021.
1: So how are people doing where they have to finance? How if a client walks in and says they have cash as opposed to one that says they have to finance, knowing that rates, not historically high, but historically in recent history, they're high.
0: Right. So on average, usually 50% transactions in New York City are cash. In 2024, it was about over 70% transactions are cash. Yeah, it's incredible. Today, it's balancing out more closer to the historic average because those people with, you know, banking relationships and, you know, liquidity, they're getting better rates than you're seeing advertised on online, right? They're not walking into a retail branch and getting a 7% interest rate. And also, too, even if the rate is higher than what you're talking about in terms of recent history, with prices coming down, it's offsetting the expense of the increased debt service, where it's making it a good, I think people are looking at this more so, this will not be the rate environment forever. We're confident rates will come down in the next 2 to 3 years. And this is a tremendous buying opportunity. So I haven't seen prices this low in years. I'd rather pounce on the opportunity to buy low, and I'll roll the dice on the rate.
1: Understood. Pierre DeBoss, thanks so much. Managing partner of Romer DeBoss. Appreciate it.
0: Thank you, Brian.
1: As we look back at 25 years since the 9/11 attacks, don't move.
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0: If you're interested in it, Brian's talking about it. You're with Brian Kilmeade.
1: Yeah, I got a few minutes here before closing out this hour. Just got to remind you, watch One Nation Sunday at 10. We've got a great roster of guests. We're going to look at the College Sports Reform Act. It's going to be Randy Levine of the New York Yankees is heading up the committee. He's doing fantastic work. It's going to be voted on, we think, in the Senate. He's going to give us a exclusive preview. We got Senator Dave McCormick. I'm going to talk about what's happening over in Iran, but also talk about his reflections on Dallas. He's been there, and people are talking about him as a presidential candidate. We also have some other special guests, including we'll have back Tristan Harris talking about the worry people have of AI, which legitimate, what's not. We'll discuss all that and more. Meanwhile, it's 9/11. It's 25 years since the 9/11 attacks. I told you that. So I was on the air at that time. I was on Fox and Friends right afterwards. I saw the second plane hit and then asked for a camera, went downtown, was able to witness all the hellacious activity that we've now well chronicled, taped. You probably watched a million documentaries. Got it. I'll share those thoughts tomorrow. But I also, the following days, I did all the coverage. I did as much out of the studio as I could. And one day I was outside the armory, and that's where people, family members of what they hope would be survivors, sadly it wouldn't be the case, would bring DNA, like combs and toothbrushes, so they'd be able to recognize their loved ones if they were brought to the hospital or they sadly were just recovered. And I was going in there for a cousin of ours, and was able to find out what was going on the inside. Then I was doing some reporting on the outside since I got that inside information. And I was able to, it was a pretty important day. And then it got more important. Then a skinny guy came down the road and said, President Clinton, who just left office less than a year ago, is going to be coming down the block. Does anybody want to interview him? Meet him two blocks over. And I did. I went over there and I took a bet that this guy wasn't full of it and he was for real. It turns out he was for real. Out from the limo pops Bill Clinton. Most of the people with me were international press, and he knew where I was. He just walked right over and he answered my question. Sadly, the interview went on for 15 minutes. All we have is one soundbite left that day. I think the tapes all got back to it was all tapes. I think it never got logged in. But here's what aired on Sean Hannity's show that night. This is my question to Bill Clinton, coming off a story in the Wall Street Journal that he had a shot at bin Laden before bin Laden put together this plan and executed it 25 years ago.
2: Mr. President, there's a report today that you had the best shot at this guy in December, the waning weeks of your presidency, and at the last minute you said no, too much of a risk. How true is it?
3: No, it's not true. The best shot we had at him was when I bombed Osama bin Laden, was when I bombed his training camp in 1998. And we just missed him by a matter of hours, maybe even less than an hour.
2: Feel somewhat responsible?
3: Well, let me say this. We tripled the intelligence budget for counterintelligence, for counterterrorism, because I believe, as I said, that these kinds of threats would be the most likely ones.
1: So that was my interview back then. We were on for 5 hours minimum, no commercials, where people would come in and they'd be CIA, FBI, government officials, family members searching for their loved ones. Pictures. It was, you could imagine every element of the story, survivors, the air quality, how do you rebuild it? How do you clear it out? Who are the people are responsible? Will there be a military effort to go get retribution? And there was. The one thing that doesn't get enough credit is what the fantastic work intelligence did, reconvening, reorganizing in order to take down al-Qaeda and stop second, third, and fourth attacks. They were all in the pipeline. They were stopped because a lot of these guys were killed and captured. That's our guys. They don't get enough credit. People talk about the way Joe Biden just left Afghanistan. I got it. But what would happen in Afghanistan after? What we learned on the ground being there is something never would have could have gotten any other way. Brian Kilmeade Show. Thanks so much for watching. Next show will be right at the site of the 9/11 attacks. Don't move.
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15: ABC News, I'm Wayne Cabot. Concern AI could take over the internet this time next year. Coming today from the CEOs of top AI firms, arguing the need to slow down. White House advisor David Sacks says, who's stopping them? President Trump today says he's okay with government guardrails, but not if China gets the upper hand. Also worried about China is the Anthropic employee who quit last week after warning that AI could kill us all by the end of the decade.
16: I do hope that the people in China who are looking at the same problems as we are, so they're trying to build the same technology, will come to the same conclusion that it has to be done in a measured manner.
15: Jacob Coxon on ABC's This Week. President Trump said today his promised $5,000 checks to American adults if Republicans win the House and Senate in November will happen. House Speaker Mike Johnson says Congress has to authorize it. Global oil higher again at 108 as the Saudis shut down their oil pipeline that bypasses the Strait of Hormuz. This is ABC News.
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27: Hi, everyone. Thanks so much for being here. It's the Brian Kilmeade Show. We come to you from 48, usually from 48 to 6 in Midtown Manhattan. But today we're in Jersey City overlooking where the Twin Towers once stood, commemorating 25 years since the 9/11 attacks, going over some of those moments, talking to people that were affected, seeing how people are responding, wondering how our country's doing 25 years later, while saluting those who gave their lives and or took the life of anyone in Al-Qaeda, Islamic extremists in part of that category. With this hour, we're going to be joined by people who know this quite well. Frank Pellegrino, retired FBI special agent who interrogated Khalid Sheikh Mohammed and got his confession in detail. He said, not only did I do 2001, I did 1993, and I planned on doing more. And let me tell you all about it. But now, that happened in 2007, I understand. But now we hear from a judge that will have to throw that out because it came under, they say, torturous circumstances. So in 2028, we'll have to deal with that because that's when his court date is. But let's bring Andy McCarthy, who knows all about courts and terror. He was actually part of the team that tried the blind Sheikh when he was assistant U.S. attorney for the Southern District of New York. He also has a fantastic a column today, puts this whole thing in perspective. 25 years after 9/11, the terror is past, yet we're still losing the war. Andy McCarthy, welcome back.
28: Brian, great to be with you.
27: So first off, in your what are your reflections when that attack happens? I imagine you were one of the few that could think to yourself, a plane just hit that the World Trade Center. I bet you it's bin Laden. Were you thinking that?
28: Instantly. I was actually a little surprised when
5: Some people in Washington later said that it wasn't until the second plane hit that we knew the country was under attack. But I don't, they had not dealt with what we had dealt with in the Southern District of New York for the 8 years prior to 9/11, including the propensity that these guys had to go back to and plot against targets that they'd hit previously, as they had hit the World Trade Center in 1993. So I instantly knew that we were under attack. And I think, Brian, you have to know that history to understand 9/11 and the importance of President Bush in particular attaching war to the effort that went forward, because the important thing here in terms of the non-recurrence of 9/11, the fact that we haven't had another attack, is that we moved from a law enforcement paradigm, which was not effective, to a law of war paradigm, which has kept us safe.
6: Right. Do the laws work in trying these terrorists? You did it with the blind sheik, a guy that was a scholar, as you point out, ruthless, but not crazy. But he was a physical mess. But you had to try him through our court system. Are our court system equipped to try terrorists?
5: Well, it depends on what you're trying to accomplish. The record shows that we absolutely can conduct trials that give you a reliable result and afford the people who are accused with the due process that the Constitution requires. But as a national security strategy, which is more important than dispensing due process to individual people at trial, for the protection of the country, the court system can't work. And it's obvious why not. You know, these attacks, Brian, were coordinated outside the United States in ungovernable bad lands like Peshawar, yeah. Pakistan, on the border between Afghanistan and Pakistan. The writ of our courts don't run there. They're contemptuous of American justice. Our law enforcement agencies can't operate there. So obviously, you can't run a national security strategy on courtroom prosecutions when the Justice Department is not able to apprehend the people who were behind the attacks. Think about it. Bin Laden was under indictment by the Justice Department since 1999, when he was killed a dozen years later. At the time that 9/11 happened, Khalid Sheikh Mohammed had been under indictment by the Justice Department for 5 years. We could indict them, but we couldn't stop them, let alone capture them.
6: So Andy McCarthy, evidently they're saying that Khalid Sheikh Mohammed's confession was gotten under tortured. He was tortured in order to give it, so therefore they're going to throw it out of court. Should they? And there, I don't know if he was, but I know he was put under extreme interrogation, and then he gave great detail of the attacks, what he was going to do, what he did in 93, what he did in 2001, what he planned on doing after. And now they're saying in 2028, when we go to try him, we have to throw it out.
5: Well, I'm of a few different minds on this, Brian. First, I think that Winston Churchill was right about Nuremberg when he initially was against the idea of having trials of the Nazis. The idea that we had to give them a due process trial proceeding before you could put to death people who were war criminals and deserved to be put to death. I've never believed that that was sensible. And there are many people, I can attest to this from having been a prosecutor, there are many people who absolutely must be neutralized, but who we could never try in court. Forget about coerced interrogation. We can't try them in court because it would require, under the due process rules, giving up too much intelligence and the sources of intelligence. So Congress should find a different way to deal with this situation of terrorists who deserve to be executed, but who can't, as a practical matter, be tried. If you're going to have an American trial, you can't use force evidence that's been obtained by forcible methods. You just can't. It's not a trial. But what I question is the idea that you have to have a trial in order to do this. That's what has never made any sense to me.
6: Well, there's a military court in Gitmo. We'll try him there, right?
5: You still can't use forcibly
28: obtained. Forget about whether it's torture or not, because the issue is not whether it rises to the level of torture. If you use physical force to overcome someone's will to make them speak, that can't be used as evidence. Now, that having been said, I'm very skeptical because, as you noted, Khalid Sheikh Mohammed wanted everyone to know he was responsible for 9/11. And as I said before, he was already under indictment in 1996 for a terrorist plot, the Bojinka plot, which was also known as Manila Air. He also killed Daniel Pearl, the Wall Street Journal journalist, and has never been charged with it. Yeah, so I'm very skeptical of this idea that even if you can't use the confession evidence that was gotten by waterboarding, that you don't have enough evidence to try Khalid Sheikh Mohammed. I found that very hard to believe.
5: Andy McCarthy, our guest. Andy, I want you to hear this. As you know, we have the reading of the names every year. Right. And this year, we included the people that have died from post 9/11 illnesses. And sadly, it's between, I think, 6 and 9,000. But Terry Strada, whose husband Tom was killed at the age of 41 with three little kids, including one child, 1 week old, is now the national chair of the 9/11 Families United. Listen to what she said, cut 50.
7: And my husband, Tom Strada, you are missed more with each year that passes. But how can it be 25 years and still we have no justice for the role that Saudi Arabia played in your murder? We finally made it into a court and have proved that the Kingdom of Saudi Arabia fomented a rancid culture of anti-American terrorism around the globe and then sent its agents to support the radical Islamist hijackers so they could attack you and all of our loved ones.
5: So she went on to call out every leader that was there and said, why didn't you do anything, including Barack Obama, Bill Clinton, Hillary Clinton, everybody. And then she had a message for the vice president, do something. Your reaction to Terry Strada?
28: I agree with her. I've for years said that we are owed an accounting, not only, Brian, of the Saudi role, but also the 9/11 Commission pointed out that Iran provided logistical support for the 9/11 suicide hijackers to let them get from place to place to carry out the attack. So I think for 25 years, we've been owed a full accounting of the roles of those countries in these attacks. And I must say, given that we were unremorseful at all about exposing the role of the American intelligence agencies, the failure of the FBI, the failures of the CIA.
5: Yeah.
28: We were remorseless about that. So why we protect these countries has always been lost on me.
5: My sense is, and you tell me if you buy this, they have a sprawling royal family. And, you know, Bin Laden was evidently Bin Laden's family were successful architects and builders. He was one of like 52 kids his ridiculous father had. So that kid ends up being a smart but unsavory terrorist that looked to the West as their enemy, and you know what Bin Laden's done, and thankfully he's dead. Is it possible that members of the royal family, without being sponsored by the government, are issued this? This wasn't a Saudi policy, but Saudi royal family complicity?
28: I think, Brian, what the record shows is that the Saudi official policy was alliance with the United States against radical Islamists.
5: Yes.
28: However, there were a number of people who were official Saudi government people who were attached to that government who abetted terrorists. It's kind of like dealing with Pakistan. They're not of one mind about this issue. You know, they officially say they're cooperating with the United States, and then yet when we found Bin Laden, where was he? He was like down the block from the Saudi military. I mean, the Pakistani military academy. So, you know, these countries have long played a double game. And I have to say, I think we get much more cooperation from Saudi Arabia now under the current regime than we did. We don't have as much of a problem from Saudi Arabia today as we did 25 years ago. But at that time, I would say Qatar has now taken over this role. But at that time, the Saudis were the leading propagators of Sharia supremacism, which is the ideology of the jihadists in the world, in terms of the amount of money that they poured into institutions to indoctrinate people in this ideology.
8: I mean, you could look at Saudi Arabia, and look, I haven't been there. But if you see MBS and you understand they changed their curriculum, they're giving women actually rights to live a life. They're trying to focus their population, young, on economics and education. And they got the Wahhabism officially out of their curriculum. You see an evolution. And MBS was probably in fifth grade. What's he, 37? You know, so no one could say MBS, you were part of that. So it might be a time that they're... could be something, yet the Saudi government is pushing back on this. Do you have any idea, and this is not, I don't mean to spring this on you, but do you have any idea where the court system is on this?
28: The problem is that there have been a number of lawsuits, but there are intelligence doctrines that allow the federal government, particularly the executive branch, when material that's relevant to a trial is classified and the government represents that making it public would be harmful to national security, they can stop it from being made public. So it's not that people can't bring cases in court, it's just that if it's classified information, the government does not have to declassify it.
8: Got it. Right now, Andy, how does it feel for you 25 years later knowing that you were ahead of the game because you started researching, you got the Blind Sheikh case, and you researched to try this guy, and you realize he is Muslim Brotherhood. You realize he's a scholar. You realize everyone's pointing to him. This is not only a guy that wants to blow up every bridge and tunnel in New York City. This guy's got global aspirations. And then when 9/11 happens, you're one of the few people who would say, I knew these guys were capable of this. What's it like for you today?
28: Well, I'm thankful, Brian, that we haven't had a recurrence of the attack. And I think it was a lot of fits and starts and political arguments over the last 25 years. But we did get to a counter-terrorism strategy that protects the country and is a more whole-of-government approach than having just the Justice Department try to handle it, which it can't do by itself. I think the big problem we continue to have is that we've never faced up to the ideology. So, for example, people ask me all the time, what do you think of what happened on the campuses after October 7th and the Hamas atrocities of that day? And my only response, and I've been complaining about this for a number of years, but if the Muslim Brotherhood established the Muslim Students Associations in the 1960s, we've had four generations of students go through that robust program. And I don't know what you would expect if you allow that sort of thing to fester for, you know, half a century. You wake up one morning after something like October 7th and the campuses are aflame in favor, actually saying things that echo what you hear from Hamas. So I think it's been a big mistake not to confront the ideology. It's a totalitarian political ideology. We should be able to call it out without being seen as condemning all of Islam.
8: Yes, I hear you. And the other thing is, I never forget the video of the Palestinians in Gaza cheering the news that that our towers were burning and eventually would fall, and 2,934 people would lose their lives. They cheered that day, and that video exists. I don't imagine their sentiment has changed today. Andy McCarthy, thanks so much. Always great having you on.
28: Thanks, Brian. Appreciate it.
8: All right. We'll be back. I have a few minutes to take some of your calls and some reflections as we look back at 25 years since 9/11. Also, eventually, I'm going to get to what happened last night at the RNC. 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
20: If Frank Pellegrino had picked up Khalid Sheikh Mohammed, 9/11 probably never have happened.
16: The reason we still don't have one single verdict is because of the torture program.
19: It's not the way the FBI would have done it. It's not the way I would have done it.
21: We find out the FBI is going to be able to interview KSM.
19: He spoke to me voluntarily, and he told us just about everything about 9/11.
21: He was involved in planning, training operatives, and getting them the funding.
20: It's a disservice to us both, and it's a disservice to the American people that this is still ongoing.
22: We are back, and that is some of the special that's going to air on CBS. The Daughters of 9/11 is going to be on tonight at 9 o'clock, and it's where we find out the first clean confession from Khalid Sheikh Mohammed, that he was the architect of the whole thing, A to Z. And I believe also the 93 bombing after that, and wanted to do a ton more. This guy is as evil as he got. And also, this guy went to a U.S. college. He went to North Carolina A&T. He understood our culture and understood the damage he can do. And man, did he do it. Frank Pellegrino joins me now. Retired FBI agent who spent over a decade hunting KSM and ultimately got his confession and interrogated him at Gitmo. Frank, great to see you.
23: Thanks for having me.
22: Sirsa, what was it like for you to first find out that we got him in 2003? And that you eventually would have a chance when you found out that you eventually would have a chance to confront him?
23: Well, obviously, I was happy when we got him. It had been a long search. So when we finally got him, it was very satisfying. I was hoping at that time I'd be able to talk to him right away. But it was clear that wasn't going to happen. So I went down to headquarters, tried to help out as I could, but it was indicated to me early that we were not going to be involved in the interview initially, and that was going to be the end of our
22: involvement. The CIA had him first?
23: They had him, yeah.
22: And at that time, he went under extreme interrogation.
23: Yes.
22: Right?
23: Yeah.
22: At that time, waterboarding. He was waterboarded.
23: Yes.
22: And because he was able to confess to them, but when you got him, what year was that?
23: Well, we finally got him to speak to him when he was sent to Gitmo. We saw him in January of 2007.
22: And he had confessed back in 2003, almost the day that we got him?
23: Well, in 2003, when he was with the agency, he said a lot of things. What he said to them, he said, according to people, it was said under duress. When we went to speak to him, the whole idea was that it would be a clean team. It wouldn't be under the same situation.
22: So no waterboarding.
23: No waterboarding, no voluntary.
22: Sleep deprivation.
23: It would all be voluntary. And he came in and spoke to us, and I made it clear to him that he didn't have to talk to us. It was up to him. And he was interested in speaking for a few days. And when he didn't want to talk anymore, he stopped talking. He said, I've had it. I don't want to talk anymore.
22: You speak English?
23: Spoke English very well, yeah.
22: So he speaks English, you talk to him, and what did he say?
23: Well, he went through the whole what happened. I don't want to get into details because it's still up in the air and everything, but he gave us the fact that he was involved in 9/11 and the planning of it and who was involved in it. Talked about other plots that they had thought about. We went back in history a little bit, talked about 93, talked about his nephew, Ramzi Yousef. Talked about the
22: who's been arrested for the 93 bombing, who had rented one of those trucks.
23: Yes, he was arrested tried in Southern District of New York.
22: He's now in a supermax prison.
23: He's been in Colorado since, yes.
22: So that's his nephew.
23: Yes.
22: He was involved in 93, KSN?
23: He sent money to Ramsey, $660, not much, but it was something, you know, he knew he was there. I don't know if at the time he was aware of any details of what Ramsey Yosef was planning, but he was certainly supporting him.
22: Do you have reason to believe that he knew detail enough during his confession that he was telling the truth?
23: Oh, yeah, he was telling the truth. Yeah. He gave us... There was no reason at that point for him not to tell the truth. I mean, he wasn't going to gain anything from lying or and it was consistent with the other evidence and other information that we have. I mean, he's not the only person we have spoken to. So you put everything together, and you can tell whether he's...
22: It was a puzzle. After 9/11, it wasn't like there was a Napoleon's army was standing waiting for us.
23: Right.
22: We had to go find our enemy,
23: right,
22: who was hiding.
23: Right.
22: And you guys did a brilliant job in doing that. And nobody ever gives you credit. Dismantling Al-Qaeda, ISIS that followed, and finding out who was attached to who and who was up against that. You get Abu Zubaydah, the first big arrest. You get him in Karachi, I believe it was.
23: I think he was arrested in Lahore.
22: Lahore, okay. Pakistan.
23: And Pakistan.
22: It's Pakistan. And then you get, soon after, Abu Zubaydah leads to Ramzi bin al-Shib.
23: Yes.
22: And then sooner or later, you get the motherlode, the guy that looks all dumpy. It looks like they woke him up in the middle of the night. I think his nickname in college was Bluto, because he was a bit of a partier when he was at North Carolina A&T, and they grabbed him.

0: that'll make your head spin. It's Brian Kilmeade.
1: Just got a minute here. We're talking about this country. I have a book coming out that I think gets the spirit of 250. And we can't forget about 25 years since 9/11, but 250. It's called Uniting the States. Comes out October 13th, the six crucial moments that forge the American miracle. I think you guys are really going to like it. We're going to have a special on our Fox News. It's going to air on the Fox Channel, too. Just go to BrianKilmeade.com and also to see us live on stage. 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I'm going to be in New Jersey, New York, Jacksonville, and Clearwater.
2: 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It appears by its own numbers, the U.S. government seems insolvent. 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
10: ABC News, I'm Wayne Cabot. Global oil higher again at 108 now as fresh attacks by Houthi rebels force the Saudis to shut down their oil pipeline that bypasses the Strait of Hormuz. If you're gassing up, you'll likely see higher prices since the last fill-up. AAA listing the national average at $4.31 for regular, $6.20 for diesel. President Trump is blaming Ukraine for the high prices, saying it should stop attacking Russian oil fields. As for the price of gas from his own war...
11: Iran will end right after the midterms. Gasoline's going to drop like a rock.
10: President Trump says government guardrails on AI are okay, only if they don't give China an advantage. Anthropic CEO posting a letter today saying AI is moving too fast. About paying all adults in the country $5,000 if control of Congress goes his way, the president says today we can afford it because, quote, we're taking in so much money. This is ABC News.
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0: little George Michael on a Thursday because Jessica Tarloff sticking around for a bonus segment. The George Michael song is called All She Wants. I think all you've ever wanted on this show is to convert one person to your side of the aisle.
1: I believe
0: Jordan in Longview, Texas, listening on KTBB, might have to be Team Tarloff in the next statewide election. Yo, Jordan!
2: What's shaking, Jimmy? Good to talk to you again, man. Glad you're back in the station.
0: Yeah, it's a big damn deal. And I will have you know, you're also on with the great Jessica Tarloff. So say hello.
2: Howdy. Nice to talk to you.
1: It's nice to talk to you,
2: too. Hope the weather's nice where y'all are at.
0: Yeah, well, New York sometimes confuses itself with Uganda this time of year, and it gets really humid. But Jordan,
2: it's a cool day in Texas today, 91 degrees.
1: Oh.
0: Hope you got your jacket on. What do you got for me and JT? Mikey says you are fed-up... Yeah, go ahead.
2: Yeah, I'm a conservative voter, man. I voted conservative for the last several elections, you know. And I can tell you why Texas is going to flip blue this year. It's because the Republicans messed with something they should have just left alone, and that's hemp. They've affected farmers. They've affected business owners. Mm-hmm. Some of my clients own, hemp businesses, and they've had to cut out my services just because their revenue got cut drastically.
0: Oh, wow.
2: It's just one thing that Texas voters didn't ask for. We asked for property tax cuts, and here they are going after something that nobody asked them to touch.
0: Okay, and that upends a lot of industries, which I get. But then here's my other concern, and JT, you can address this with Jordan just the same. Hemp is ultimately used in a million different products and marijuana. If there's less marijuana, aren't there less people who think Jessica's policies are good?
2: Man, look, I don't agree with most of the left's policies. I'm not going to lie.
0: Uh-huh.
2: But this is just something that they should have left alone. They made so many conservative voters angry.
0: Okay.
2: We were happy. We had freedom finally. You know, we went from being standing on the gray side of being upstanding citizens to being fully law-abiding citizens to everybody's felons overnight with possession of 1 gram of hemp.
0: Ooh, we haven't even discussed that as an issue.
1: No,
0: Jordan, really quick, thank you for this call because me and Jessica are going to hash this out because she just gave me the look, and don't want to be here for that, Jordan.
1: Look, this was awesome. Thank you, Jordan. It's super interesting because it's like, I mean, this is why you have to have these conversations because we live in these air conditioned rooms far away where we're like, this is what's going to happen in Texas, and Jordan actually knows what's going on and is bringing up an issue that has not crossed our airwaves once.
0: Let's do this in 1 minute because we've never done this. We've never. You're right. And I've never discussed the hemp aspect of how it affects this election. So you're welcome to call in on this. I think really quickly, because we have a minute, Jessica's book, you should all go buy it. It's called I Disagree, Winning Arguments Without Losing Friends. It is out next week. It's going to be an instant bestseller. I'll do a Jill Biden and buy every copy. Okay.
1: Oh, my God. I'll get the dagger because of you.
0: But this is all I want from you because the book is out again next week. I would like this because I think it's healthy that we do this. We let people call and talk to you. Could you come on next week and we'll do like a double, triple call segment?
1: Yeah.
0: Jessica, did you hear that, America? You're getting bonus Tarloff next week. The book will be out.
1: What everyone wanted.
0: No, I think we should do this. I think it's really funny because I make a great point of doing this at comedy shows because I told you the first or second question of the Q&A is like, is Tarloff really that crazy? You know, one of those. And
1: you're
0: I have to make jokes. And of course I say yes. And I do a bit about you as a phone sex operator that's pretty good. I'll do it next time you're on if you agree to come back.
1: Really?
0: It's really good. But if you agree to come back,
1: is that what this voice would have been good for?
0: No. Oddly enough, no. Definitely not. And I think that's the point of the bit. But the book, you can do some studying now. It's called I Disagree. The author, Jessica Tarloff. Next week, you and Mikey work this out.
1: All right.
0: There it is. The great Jessica Tarloff, everybody.
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0: Nobody in my office has ever said Latinx except me. Yeah. Latinx, Latinx, Latinx. Yeah, yeah. I'm tired of these lying politics. He is a worm. But I think, as I brought up 2028, he's the favorite. I think he's a favorite.
1: I mean, I think he's a favorite now so they can tear him apart.
0: Yeah. That
1: like
0: makes
1: they,
0: sense.
1: Every other candidate cannot wait to get on that debate stage. Mm-hmm. And it's like, I think about this, like, who do I want to see dismantle the other more? Do I want to see AOC take Gavin Newsom down because he's a bully? Mm-hmm. Or do I want to see him use whatever remaining jiu-jitsu he has to make her look like just numbnuts McGee?
0: Well, if she actually runs, like, in a national level, she'll do that herself.
1: Yeah.
0: You know, because the one thing, you know, you say in boxing, it's not what your record is, it's who you fought.
1: Yes.
0: You know, she didn't fought anybody.
1: Yeah, exactly.
0: Nobody. She like never gets pushed back.
1: But she, if she's pushed in the right way and, you know, really challenged, she falls apart.
0: Yeah.
1: And there's not a lot of substance there. Yeah. And there are times where every once in a while she will have a pre-written sick burn.
0: Yeah.
1: And everything with her is manufactured, just like Mom Donnie.
0: Yeah.
1: But
0: I know they're essentially TikTokers with a side hustle in government. That's what it is. I don't think in a long drawn out election she'd have any shot, but we're going to get Kennedy's official take. Don't go anywhere. We get a little more K trained, a little more ride on the train. We're not off yet.
1: Choo choo.
0: All right. Back after this.
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0: Katie's in studio. We're having a wild time on Fox Across America. Hey, girl.
1: What?
0: We were talking about Lincoln Fallow, who got a radio send-off that you were a big part of.
1: That was great.
0: So he is now up at college. What is today? Thursday? Tomorrow will be 2 weeks. If I had to put a line on this in Vegas, so 14 days tomorrow, the over-under on nights they've drank in that dorm, I'm going to have to say is, what would you think it is for a freshman in college? 12 and a half? What do you think it is, Josh? 14 days in college, how many nights do you think a college freshman has drank?
1: Well, that's the
2: 15.
0: He said.
1: Yeah, exactly. They're resourceful, more resourceful than you know, and I didn't know about the concept of a darty until Pele went to college.
0: Yes, the wellness party?
1: No, there's no wellness. No, the wellness people bastardized the term darty.
0: Oh.
1: Darty is a day party.
0: Oh.
1: Yeah.
0: So it's possible Josh is right then. He's actually got more drinking days than days on campus.
1: Yeah.
0: It's a double if you drink and stop.
1: Yeah, Pele called me. We were at Lowe's on Sunday. And she FaceTimed me in the middle of Lowe's. And she was wearing a silver sequin cowboy hat and a bikini top. And I'm like, hi, honey, how are you? She goes, I'm gay. And I was like, okay, sweets. I'm in public. I'll call you later.
0: So the question was, who's going to win 2028? I guess Pele thinks Pete Buttigieg. Is that what you just told me? What just happened?
1: She's like, there are 68 genders. I have to go.
0: I want my money back. Yeah, everybody keeps asking how like it's doing. I'm like, no, he's actually checked in a lot. And, I am just the deal we made. You probably heard me say this is, you know, I'll cover college as long as you don't come home as a queer for Palestine. You can come home as either. You cannot come home as both. OK, I won't do both. Ugh. And so far, he's not in like that indoctrination pocket yet. He's just doing the college thing. He's making
1: I think a lot of that depends on your major.
0: Yeah.
1: Like if you're around people that are somewhat normal, mm-hmm. you should be okay.
0: Yeah, you want to think as a phys ed major.
1: But also, like, when our kids, a few years ago, when they were watching South Park together, that's when I knew they would be okay.
0: Yeah.
1: Because that makes fun of everything.
0: You're going to be safe.
1: Yeah.
0: Yeah, you get it.
1: You can make fun of everything. Like, nothing is sacred. You're good.
0: Guys, if you haven't seen it, and it might be a funny thing to do with the moment we're living in, because this is the one-year anniversary of Charlie Kirk getting killed. The Charlie Kirk South Park episode is something he loved. He actually made it his avatar because it's about Cartman becoming a Charlie Kirk.
1: Yeah.
0: But the real foil is Christy Noem. And it's such a funny episode because she just keeps shooting dogs. And then they have a NASCAR pit crew that comes over and replenishes her face like, you know, and at one point her face falls off and slides down the street. And it's like it's actually like laugh out loud funny and really dark. But I think for people like us, this is what we do. This is our moment. You know what I'm doing tomorrow on 9/11? I'm talking about how comics were a big part of the city's resurgence because a lot of people went to comedy clubs to laugh. You know, I'm not going to sit here for 3 hours and give them a take on being a fireman or a cop, even though I have them in my family.
1: Yeah.
0: I think my unique lane is comedy.
1: Are you going to tell them how you failed the firefighter test?
0: No, I didn't. I actually took, you're going to laugh. I took the police NYPD test and the Port Authority test, got hired. And when I got hired by the Port Authority, I was already like an open mic comic. And I was like, I don't need your health care and your benefits. I'm like, I'm making $3,800 a year right now. I'm like, screw you and your pension. I don't, what are you talking about? I'm performing at a ground round tonight for $75. I don't want your, what? And I mean, I would be retired right now. I'm 49.
1: With a sweet ass pension.
0: Yes, if I took a police job at 21, you know what I'd be doing? I'd be barbecuing my fat brother in Tennessee right now.
1: In your mansion.
0: Yeah, instead I got to go write a TV show. Here's to the blue collar people out there getting it right. The great Kennedy, everybody. So.
3: The U.S. Treasury quietly released its official financial report for 2025. It appears by its own numbers, the U.S. government seems insolvent. It's reported that the Treasury shows about $6 trillion in assets and over $47 trillion in liabilities. Add it all up, and it looks like the U.S. owes more than $130 trillion it doesn't have. 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
10: ABC News, I'm Wayne Cabot. Oil is expensive? Well, blame Ukraine, says President Trump, saying Ukraine's attacks on Russian oil facilities are what's making oil and gas so costly.
11: Trump is telling Ukraine's President Zelensky to stop those strikes, which have caused shortages in Russia. Trump not mentioning a Russian drone attack on a train at Ukraine's border with Poland.
10: ABC's Marcus Moore, global oil higher again, 108 now, as fresh attacks by Houthi rebels force the Saudis to shut down their oil pipeline that bypasses the Strait of Hormuz. Also today, an Iranian oil tanker was hit. Did the U.S. do it? President Trump told a reporter, I don't want to say. Trump did say that any guardrails that limit artificial intelligence are secondary to defeating China in the AI race. The employee who quit Anthropic last week after warning that AI is slipping out of control, agreeing China needs to be considered. Jacob Coxon on ABC's This Week. This is ABC News.
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0: told you they were just protecting the integrity of elections, were suing to take their political opponent off the ballot while simultaneously trying to jail him while raiding his house under accusations that he had classified information. Did they have proof he had classified?
1: The answer would be no.
0: Did they ever find the classified information?
1: The answer would be no.
0: Yet there are Democrats who have actually been outed for sending classified information. The FBI knows about it, and they didn't even charge him.
2: I'm Hillary Clinton, and I approve this message.
0: So you understand the manufactured hysteria around the Trump presidency and what Republicans represent to the rest of the world is one of the biggest challenges we face, because it allows Democrats to portray things like ICE as the Gestapo. They've got concentration camps. Concentration camps are killing people. They're trying to wipe out a race. Okay, ICE is trying to track down murderers and pedophiles and people in this country illegally and get them the F out. Not because of their ethnicity, but because of their illegal status. Laws have to matter. And understand, there is nobody getting deported from an ethnicity that we don't have another 10 million of here in this country. So it's not about the ethnicity. It's about the legal status of the frickin' citizen. Okay, but that manufactured hysteria, that performative stupidity, is why America in 2026 is so much more divided than it was in 2021. Okay, you guys know Hassan Piker. You know that old story. They're now the talking point that went out. It's so funny. You know, we have Jessica Tarloff on the show a lot, and I'm a great friend of hers. Oh, I don't care if you don't like her. It's, you know, America was not built on Republicans never talking to Democrats again. It was actually built on Republicans and Democrats disagreeing as vehemently as we do today, yet being able to talk to each other about their differences like adults. That's why we have a Constitution. It's because we knew we weren't going to agree. We're human beings. The point is, if you limit, if you check the government's power over its people, then you don't have to worry about one side completely imposing its view on another. Okay, that's the whole point of the Constitution. So when you hear Tarloff on the show or you see her on Fox, be happy. They don't have a Tarloff on MSNBC. They don't have a Republican that represents Republican views on MSNBC and all the viewers yell at him. Do you know who the Republican is on MSNBC? Joe Scarborough. Is there anybody seriously thinks Joe Scarborough is a real Republican? I mean,
1: the answer would be no.
0: No, come on. A Republican on MSNBC is like a chicken that works at Popeyes. You can tell me it's a chicken, but it's clearly not there to look out for other chickens. It works at Popeyes, which is delicious, by the way. Okay, but that manufactured hysteria, okay, has led them to a bad place. Because it made them think, well, I guess we can start palling around with socialists. I guess we can campaign with Hassan Piker. And so I was telling you about Tarloff because I know a lot of Democratic strategists. They come on the channel. You work in media. You see them at cocktail parties. We all have the same agents. Okay, there is nobody you watch at MSNBC or CNN that I haven't met 100 times at parties and stuff like that in D.C. And the point is, the liberal strategist talking point, they paid $10 million to focus groups to figure out the Hassan Piker issue, is they have to refer to him to as a Twitch streamer from California. So Hassan Piker, somebody Abdul al-Sayed has campaigned with, Hassan Piker, Zohran Mamdani has campaigned with, the Elizabeth Warrens of the world, the Bernie Sanders of the world, the AOCs of the world, they've all campaigned with a guy. Okay? They've been instructed that when they get asked, what about Hassan Piker? Said America deserved 9/11. Who said he'd vote for Hamas over Israel, our only ally in that region? They're now instructed to say, well, the American people aren't worried about a Twitch streamer from California. And that's their way of minimizing his contribution to their discourse. Except there's only one small problem. They've been campaigning with the guy. And they thought it was okay to campaign with him and to push socialism because they thought everybody hated America just as much as they did. And now they're being forced to walk back every single one of their statements. Okay, because the truth is, in the modern moment we live in, okay, of incentivized conflict and this really hyper-aggressive 24-hour news cycle where we don't have the common culture we did back when 45 million people were watching Johnny Carson. You know, it's a very fragmented niche audience now. People like to say we live in two different worlds, but because everybody has their own individual cell phone that has a carefully curated algorithm that just feeds you the things you like so you'll keep staring at your phone and consuming advertising. We don't live in two different worlds. We live in 330 million different worlds. You used to turn on the same TV as me and get the same channels as me. Now, you do not see the same videos that I do, and you should be happy about that. You should be, oh, boy, I mean.
3: I love it when you talk dirty.
0: Oh, man, lost a lot of good men out there last night. But, yeah, the point is, because we live in such a socially fragmented society, okay, and we don't have a lot of the common culture we did on 9/11, like a World Series debate.

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1: Please join us in a moment of silence as we honor those who were lost and their families who are still here. We will never forget.
2: If you missed the Sunday Night Football pregame on NBC, you missed a familiar voice. Always cool to hear Gordon Deal on national TV, especially when the Giants actually win. He's getting some extra sleep this morning, but will return refreshed tomorrow. It's 8 minutes now in front of the hour, and here's Nicole Murray.
3: And now, the three big things you need to know. Number one.
4: Anthropic CEO Dario Amodei on CBS News warned that the development of artificial intelligence comes with real dangers as the technology advances as a, quote, exponential rate.
5: We need to make sure that every generation of models that we release is properly tested.
4: President Trump added that he sees the race against China as a key issue on AI regulation. House Speaker Mike Johnson said that Congress will not lead the charge on governing AI safety.
3: Number two.
4: Wisconsin Congressman Tom Tiffany said he sustained minor injuries after the plane he was traveling in made an emergency landing in Lake Wausau in central Wisconsin.
6: The plane was slowly submerging, but we just stayed on top of the plane. Len was standing on one of the wings. I went to the back of the plane.
4: Tiffany, who is running for governor, has since been treated and released from the hospital.
3: Number three.
4: Mayor Brandon Johnson has announced that he will seek a second term leading Chicago.
7: I'm talking about making sure

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6: ABC News, I'm Sherry Preston. More violence in the Middle East, pushing oil prices over $107 a barrel for Brent crude.
7: Iran-backed Houthi rebels threatening another vital shipping route in the Middle East. With the Strait of Hormuz, that other vital shipping lane effectively closed down for more than 6 months. This amid growing concerns in the region as the critical east-west oil pipeline in Saudi was forced to shut down as a precautionary measure after multiple drone attacks by another Iranian-backed group in Iran.
6: ABC's Lana Hassan. Gas prices say that gasoline prices averaging $4.25 a gallon nationwide. Head of AI giant Anthropic says AI developers need to slow down. In a post this morning, OpenAI chief Sam Altman agrees, saying the federal government should also step in. A second time, a federal judge has frozen President Trump's order limiting mail-in voting, and health officials in Pennsylvania confirm a third death in the state related to measles. This is ABC News.
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1: Yeah, it was pretty crazy. It was great to see NFL football back again over the weekend. So many great games. I look at the way the Bears scored. Not many people thought they was going to only score 60 points almost. And the Giants win late last night was pretty impressive, especially what I loved to talk about how far we've come since the George Floyd ridiculous riots and Kaepernick taking a knee. You watch cops and firefighters, the NYPD hats back on people, back on Coach Harbaugh. And then in the second half, FDNY, you saw the big American flag and you saw the tower lights go flying up in the middle. And I just felt really good about the fact that that whole defund the police movement is truly behind us. And we know how stupid that was. Hopefully one day we'll realize very soon how bad the defund or abolish ICE movement is as well. But then yesterday the Giants go out and with their brand new head coach who put a totally different brand of football and beat up the Cowboys, something they rarely ever did. The Jets actually won. And then, you know, with the Knicks as champions, those two winning, the Yankees are the second best team in the American League. This is the first time New York sports has been good in quite some time. So that's a bit of a relief. The other story is Tom Tiffany. Do you see this guy? He's congressman who's the Republican nominee to be governor of Wisconsin. His plane actually crashed. Oh, unscheduled water landing. He's able to get out of it. They survive it. Get in the wing. When the plane sinks, they're able to swim to shore. That is one scary scenario. When we come back, Paul Sperry joins us. This reporter has the latest on the Gitmo detainees and will they ever face justice? And how the worst of the worst might actually be getting out. Scary, right?
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3: From the Freedom 1400 Traffic Center. There's road work on Camino de la Tierra near Valencia and also pipeline replacement work on eastbound Valencia east of Cardinal to west of Camino de la Tierra. Might experience some rush hour slowdowns. Completion on that project is expected in November. And for our weather, there's a really good chance of some monsoon action today with 93 our high, 78 now. That's your Freedom 1400 traffic.
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3: From the Freedom 1400 Traffic Center, there's road work on Camino de la Tierra near Valencia and also pipeline replacement work on eastbound Valencia east of Cardinal to west of Camino de la Tierra. Might experience some rush hour slowdowns. Completion on that project is expected in November. And for our weather, there's a really good chance of some monsoon action today with 93 our high, 78 now. That's your Freedom 1400 traffic.
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0: is try to put civilians in the way of in harm's way. It is a lie that the TikTok left has perpetrated for one goal and one goal only, which is the eradication of Israel. And much of the Democratic Party, you know, to my dismay, is normalizing this.
1: Julian Epstein, thanks so much. Appreciate it.
0: Brian, thanks for having me.
1: You got it. When we come back, we'll have more. Don't move.
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10: From the Freedom 1400 Traffic Center. With rush hour slowdowns eastbound on Ajo Highway approaching La Cholla, more slowing for travel headed eastbound on Ajo approaching Mission Road. Northbound slowing on Mission at Ajo and some light freeway slowing on northbound I-19 approaching and passing Irvington Road. There is a flood watch in effect 11 a.m. till 11 p.m. today. Our highs near 93. It's about 82 now, and that's your Freedom 1400 traffic.
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1: Do you actually think slowing down is a good idea when China will not?
2: This is the thing that most puts us in a bind. It's not about commercial competition. The geopolitical situation is the hardest to deal with. But I will talk about two strategies that we have. One, and I talk about it in my proposal, is we can slow down within the margin, within the envelope that we have, particularly if we don't sell chips to authoritarian countries, and if we do more to help our own security so that our technology is not stolen. I believe that will buy us at least a little time.
3: So they don't like the idea, and I don't like it either, that we're going to be selling NVIDIA chips to China. And that's what he was trying to say. Why are we doing that? So if you're worried about China catching up, why are we doing that? You know the theory behind that? The theory was, according to Jensen Huang, was if we don't do that, China will just innovate their own, and somehow, some way, they'll eventually be able to catch us. If we continue to supply them with chips, not the highest level, but close, they won't feel the need to manufacture themselves. That's an interesting theory. I never heard of it before. In like, well, we just got this great weapon, hypersonic weapon. Let's share it with China so they don't make their own. I mean, I don't even understand that, because Jensen Huang looking to maximize profits, but he was beside himself. He says this is all nonsense. With all the, you know, in, you know, Anthropic and everybody else getting together, including OpenAI, and saying, we'll slow down if you slow down. NVIDIA CEO Jensen Huang says it is nonsense. This is to scare you. This is a ruse. Wow. And we have also David Sachs saying something very similar. No one's stopping you from slowing down. David Sachs is urging Anthropic and OpenAI to stop pretending you need someone else's permission to be responsible, saying their push for government intervention could be seen as just another bid for regulatory capture or an election season psyop. Keep in mind, David Sachs is no hardcore Republican. He just seems to like Trump and helping out Trump the best he can. Joe Lonsdale feels the same way, the Palantir co-founder. He says, calm the fears. World is going to be all right, guys. All right. How do you feel? 1-866-408-7669, write me or call me, or you could write BrianKilmeade.com. Just click on comments.
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8: NBC News. I'm Sherry Preston. A call for more regulation from some of the top AI companies in the world.
9: Anthropic and OpenAI say they will put in place third-party monitors to evaluate the safety of their platforms. Anthropic is also calling for legislation that would force the companies to be more transparent, but they are not saying that they will stop releasing new AI models. And Anthropic is still on track to go public as soon as next month in what is expected to be the biggest IPO ever.
8: ABC's Elizabeth Schulze. President Trump said just a few moments ago on social media, any efforts to limit the technology is part of a conspiracy. He goes on to say that the only guardrails that AI needs is a strong and smart, high IQ president. Crucial Saudi Arabian oil pipeline hit by strikes will likely be out of service for several weeks. Brent crude trading at $108 a barrel. Investigators say their investigation into the death of actress Hayden Panettiere last month is focusing on what drugs may have played a role in her passing and where they came from. This is ABC News.
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17: From the Freedom 1400 Traffic Center. With rush hour slowdowns eastbound on Ajo Highway approaching La Cholla, more slowing for travel headed eastbound on Ajo approaching Mission Road. Northbound slowing on Mission at Ajo and some light freeway slowing on northbound I-19 approaching and passing Irvington Road. There is a flood watch in effect 11 a.m. till 11 p.m. today. Our highs near 93. It's about 82 now, and that's your Freedom 1400 traffic.
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2: ABC News, I'm Sherry Preston. Artificial intelligence stocks are sliding worldwide after industry leaders warned a slowdown is needed for safety. Jeetu Patel is president and chief product officer for Cisco. He says in many cases, AI agents have moved beyond that.
3: We have moved from the era where we were actually interacting with chatbots where a human would ask a question and get an answer to now these agents that are autonomously conducting work for us. Now, the way I think about agents is they're like teenagers. They are supremely intelligent. They don't really have a fear of consequence, and they exercise poor judgment quite frequently. And so we have to make sure that we can apply some level of guardrails.
2: President Trump writes on social media today, the only guardrails AI needs is a strong and smart, high IQ president. Tech stocks lagging today amid all the news about AI. Four people in Miami hospitalized after a crane collapse. Two of those recovering were trapped and had to be freed. This is ABC News.
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8: It's going to come down to Republican turnout. So every Republican voter, every Trump voter has got to show up. The other half of the battle is going to be convincing those moderate, independent voters, people that are uncommitted at this point, convincing them that voting Republican is in their best interest and not to fall for all of these false promises the left is trying to hand them on a silver platter. You'll notice that the Democrats and these DSA candidates, they're all campaigning on, well, gas prices are high, we're in a war. But if you ask them, okay, how are you going to bring down gas prices? I don't think they have an answer for true affordability. They only say we can tax everybody, we can tax the wealthy, but we all know that the math doesn't add up there. You could confiscate the wealth from Elon Musk and others and still not pay for their program. So it's about bringing people back to reality and getting every Republican voter out to the polls.
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0: ABC News. I'm Chuck Severson.
1: The big public debate goes on today among government leaders and business bigwigs about slowing down artificial intelligence. Anthropic and OpenAI say they will put in place third-party monitors to evaluate the safety of their platforms. Anthropic also calling for legislation forcing transparency. There's an apparent difference between Vice President Vance and President Trump on handling AI. Vance this morning urging smart and thoughtful regulation.
2: I don't think America should be scared of anything. I think we have to be mindful that there are risks, there are downsides to anything, and that's certainly true of AI.
1: President Trump today saying he is the best guardrail on a social media platform, writing the only AI barrier should come from a strong and smart president. Oil prices are spiking not just over reduced traffic in the Strait of Hormuz, but the closing of Saudi Arabia's East-West pipeline. Bob Mackie, famed fashion and costume designer, dead at 87. This is ABC News.
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3: ABC News, I'm Chuck Sievertson. With industry leaders urging AI development be slowed down and having some government regulation to make sure it's safe, House Speaker Mike Johnson says industry leaders and the president will meet this week or next.
4: Obviously, there's a need for guardrails, but there's also a keen need for the industry to self-regulate and self-monitor and report to us. And so we're going to be talking about all that.
3: President Trump says Ukraine and Russia have agreed not to target each other's energy facilities, blaming record-high diesel prices on that war. But Ukraine's president says Russia would have to agree, and it hasn't confirmed. A group of Democratic-led cities and states are suing the Trump administration over a new rule that would give immigration officials more discretion to deny entry or green cards to immigrants who claim public benefits, including school meals or food stamps. Wall Street major indexes closed lower. This is ABC News.
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7: From the Freedom 1400 Traffic Center. With collisions reported on the east side, Speedway and Pantano, Pantano Road and Speedway Boulevard. A collision to the south on I-19 near Papago Road. Reportedly, actually an incident on the northbound side of I-19 near Papago Road. You might see police activity in that area. Weather-wise, flood watch in effect until 11 tonight. It is partly cloudy, 98 now. Freedom 1400 traffic.
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0: away we go. Back in action after a wild weekend on the road in Arkansas. It is time to do the damn thing on the radio. And
1: Jim, you got to get off the damn couch.
0: Not only are we off the couch, but we are back on the air nationwide and around the world for a Big Monday episode of Fox Across America. Byron Donalds, favorite to be the next governor in the great state of Florida, just got a gift from the heavens as his Democrat opponent, David Jolly, said he wants to campaign with Kamala Harris.
2: That's stupid. Use your common sense.
0: My goodness gracious. We're going to get into that with him, and we're also going to talk to Nick Lowry, NFL Hall of Famer and the all-time leading scorer for the Kansas City Chiefs. That is a true story. He's a kicker, of course. A close confidant of President Trump. He is going to reflect on week one of the NFL season, maybe give us some insights into the Monday Night Football tonight and all of that jazz. But the point is, everybody here on this show today, like every day, is in on the joke that if you live in this country, you hit the lottery.
2: Freedom!
0: So we welcome everybody when you listen to the program. 888-788-9910. Okay, I myself am a conservative. This is Fox Across America. But I'm not doing a conservative talk show. I am doing an American talk show, which means agree, disagree, does not matter. You can be a Republican. You can obviously be a Democrat. The only thing we ever ask is that you don't be a Happy Monday. And I think as we get underway today, the big story that everybody's talking about around the world, okay, not just on radio, but on television, I think all the print media has this as well, is that beginning today, Fox Across America now airing live on KBST 1490 AM in Big Spring, Texas.
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0: This is a big damn deal. Shout out to everybody in Odessa and Midland. Of course, Freedom AM 1490, 103.9 FM. Now carrying Fox Across America for the very first time. That is a big damn deal. The one thing I'm going to tell this market really quickly, I have been out there. I've spent a good amount of time in pretty much every part of Texas at this point. We have so many illustrious affiliates, KTBB, KLIF, KLBG. I mean, it goes on for days and days because we have affiliates out that way just the same. Is the people who listen to this show, if you're listening for the first time, what you're going to notice is I do this show every day with new sneaker energy. And what that means is if you remember being a little kid, I didn't grow up with a lot of money in my house. So if I got a new pair of sneakers, it was a big damn deal. Okay, and you walked in with a little more swag. You might be a little more likely to go up to the blackboard and do a problem because I wanted people to see my Reebok pumps. Okay, every day we get on the radio, we carry that same new sneaker energy because we're in on the joke that I referenced earlier that if you're living in America, okay, you're doing really, really well compared to the rest of the world.
4: He's a lousy dad, but he's right.
0: So much of this show focuses obviously on news of the day, but we're not here trying to convert you. I am a former New York City cab driver. I dress like a figure skater who let himself go. If I am the last line of defense saving this country, then we lost this country a long time ago.
5: That's true. That is true.
0: What I'm here to do is give you a 3-hour forum every day where you can do the old-fashioned thing. Do you remember? We'll agree to disagree. Do you remember that phrase? Ah, we'll agree to disagree. Politically, it doesn't work any that way now. Nowadays, you go, well, I disagree. And they go, oh, forget about it.
6: Somebody ought to belt you in the mouth.
0: You disagree? What are you, the nerve of this. That's how it works now. Okay? There used to be a thing called agree to disagree. Now you disagree and they're,
7: you do that again and I'll break every bone in your body.
0: Okay? But the point is on this show, we always say it's like an audio safe space for cool people. And that means as long as you can behave like you're kind of a good vibe to be around, we don't care what you believe in. We don't care what you identify as. Guys, I'm a former New York City cab driver. Do you want to know what half the guys in my locker room were attracted to? Not good. So as we get underway, if you happen to be listening to us for the very first time on Freedom AM 1490 or 103.9 FM, just know you're all welcome. I don't know what you did this morning. I don't know how you voted. You might be one of those moon bats like I saw on the subway today wearing a COVID mask still in the year 2026. Have you seen those people that are still walking around in the COVID masks?
3: They're crazy.
0: Okay, they are crazy, but they're still welcome on the show. But I was thinking to myself today on the train, I'm like, have you ever seen someone with a COVID mask on and wondered how they vote? And the answer is no. Okay, a COVID mask is the liberal MAGA hat. That's their way of telling you with 100% certainty that they lean to the left.
8: Correct the mundo.
0: Okay, but I'm not trying to relitigate COVID. I'm just telling you, even if you were one of those people, I would welcome you on this show because I'm trying to get this place, at least this country anyway, back to a place where we can coexist politically.
9: This sounds very gay.
0: Okay, well, I'm not going to spend any more time on it because we get underway today. It might be time to play team ball, if for no other reason than because humanity, not Republican humanity, not Democrat, Libertarian, Independent humanity, humanity as a whole seems to be in the crosshairs of artificial intelligence, AI. That was very much the story of the weekend with President Trump over in Ireland and people talking. You know, you heard the Anthropic guy, you heard Sam Altman talking about the fact that we probably need to slow down AI. Or at least regulate it a little bit more because we're putting ourselves in this perilous position where it could hack infrastructure, wipe out bank accounts, do all of the unfathomable things that could create a martial law scenario for humanity that none of us wants to live in. So I share concern when it comes to something like that. But I also understand that so much of our life, so much of our economy, so much of our political discourse revolves around gloom and doom that I honestly don't have an answer. Because we're in an AI race with China and they ain't pausing. Okay, they're not pausing. So at this point, the justification appears to be, well, if China is going to build robots that kill us all, we got to build robots that'll kill us all. I mean, wouldn't it be awful if we got killed by the Chinese robots instead of our robots? I don't know what the justification is here, but I've been told it's going to be exponentially better for the world. And the one guy who isn't buying into any of the fear-mongering is President Trump. Here it is, clip one.
10: We're leading China in AI. We're the most sophisticated country in the world. And frankly, I want to keep it that way because whoever wins AI wins. And we can put guardrails, we can do this and that, but I think you have a lot of negative forces that are bringing it up that shouldn't be bringing it up. And they're bringing up things that won't happen. But whoever wins with AI wins.
0: Okay, and he's telling you the truth. Whoever wins the AI race will have a lead when it comes to energy, when it comes to infrastructure, when it comes to obvious military wherewithal in the next century, okay, and beyond, assuming we have one. So there is a moral imperative with AI, very similar to the space race, very similar to the Manhattan Project and nuclear weapons, for us to be the preeminent superpower when it comes to wielding such things. Okay, the president also did that other thing the president does, Donald Trump, which is he has a habit of talking out of his from time to time. Okay, I voted for the president. I think he does a lot of great things for the country. But sometimes Trump is just talking for the sake of talking. Here he is claiming he uses AI, but he won't say where or why. Clip two.
11: Have you ever used it yourself, or have you been? How do you use AI?
10: But I would say, you know, for the most part, you can use AI for a lot of things.
11: What do you use it for?
10: Right away.
0: How do you use AI? And he says, I don't want to tell you. And that's just Trumpy and Trump. He's not using AI. Trump doesn't compose his own tweets. He dictates them to Natalie Harp onto a laptop, and she posts them. Sometimes Dan Scavino posts them. Trump is not out there using AI. That's him talking to talk. Maybe Natalie does. Maybe people within his staff do to research things. I don't doubt it's a thing. But the thing about Donald Trump you need to understand around the country is Trump's a New Yorker like me. We spend a lot of time talking out of our It's just what we do. We exaggerate. Everything's hyperbolic. You know, when a New Yorker takes you somewhere, it's either the greatest place that ever lived in the history of the world, oh my God, or we should execute the chef and his entire family. Okay, there's no moderation where I come from in New York. Everything is maximum strength Tylenol. There's an old Jerry Seinfeld bit about that. He goes, you know, how do they develop the maximum allowable dosage? How do you decide what is maximum strength Tylenol? Like, find out what'll kill me and then back it up a little bit. That's kind of the bit. And that's essentially where we are with AI right now. We're trying to figure out what the maximum strength Tylenol is because we need to find out what'll kill us and then back it off to a manageable place. Now, I am a novice when it comes to such things, but I will throw out today the idea that if you have an AI take and you have some direction you can give us, we're going to talk to Nick Lowry. We're going to talk to Byron Donalds. We'll hear from some of you. 888-788-9910. The president was asked about the idea that this thing could kill us. Maybe we should stop. Here it is, clip three.
11: There's been so much concern about AI. Have you heard directly from any of these AI tech leaders? And you seem to downplay some of the concerns that we've heard.
3: But it's going to be more good than bad, but by a lot.
11: But have you heard directly from any of them?
3: The beginning. Whoever wins AI, and we're leading by a lot. Whoever wins AI wins.
0: So there you go. And he's not wrong when he says whoever wins AI wins. Okay, that is reality. And the thing is, when it comes to the reality that we're dealing with, sometimes you're not left with a choice when it comes with a geopolitical foe like China. Okay, and J.D. Vance talked about it just the same, that regulation could be a Trojan horse for the government to get its hands on it, to make more money off it and tax it more and slow down our development. And yes, might even be a way, okay, for some people to have peace of mind when it comes to AI. But would it offer us any protection?
8: Not even close!
0: Guys, China, just so we're all on the same page, and you're supposed to learn this during COVID, China wants to wipe out our entire civilization and replace us at the top of the food chain. They want to have the biggest military. They want to have the biggest economy, okay? And they want to take out our army, okay? That's what China wants to do. So the reality that we can just pause in the name of telling the world we're the good guys while the bad guys get better is not really an option. Did you see Rocky IV? If you're listening to the show out there in Midland or Odessa out there in Texas, do you remember the song Rocky's training to? There's no easy way out. Okay, that's where we are in the AI race. There is no easy way out, but we have to win. Because the people who want to kill us more than anything else in the world are the only other option to beat us in that race. So the old adage is, you know, defense wins championships. But I feel that with all of the gloom and doom scenarios we're going to lay out today, I've heard from the Anthropic CEO, I've heard from everybody, Akeem Jeffries, anyone you could think of, Sam Altman's of the world, okay? The reality is, you got to play the teams on the schedule, okay? It didn't work out well for the Dallas Cowboys yesterday. They somehow managed to lose to our New York Giants.
8: That was embarrassing.
0: Okay, but I'm not here to disparage the Cowboys. They're supposed to be America's team. But right now, when it comes to AI, we have to talk about all of America, okay? The Cowboy fans, the Eagle fans, who are probably still hammered from yesterday's game, the Buffalo Bills fans, who are already tailgating, getting ready for next week's games. Okay, the point is, this is an all-hands-on-deck scenario. So if ever there was a time for Americans to play ball, it is today.
9: And I'm out here in the real world, and I know what's right or wrong or bullshit.
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18: From the Freedom 1400 Traffic Center. Collision reported Speedway in Pantano, Pantano and Speedway. Also crash reported from the westbound side of I-10 near Emporita Road. Also road work there. That collision, by the way, reported in the median from the westbound side of I-10 near Emporita Road. Slowdowns for traffic on Alvernon at Grant. Flood watch in effect till 11 tonight. Tomorrow, 90 the high with a slight chance of rain. 96 now. That's your Freedom 1400 traffic.
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0: Day on the show today, Fox Across America with your main man, Jimmy Failla. Lot to get into, including Nick Lowry, NFL Hall of Famer, all-time leading scorer, joins us as a lot of guys are trying to score with Sydney Sweeney.
4: Hubba, hubba.
0: Sydney Sweeney has a new gambling ad out, and I'm trying to get a take on it from my producer, Mikey, but he hasn't come out of the bathroom since the ad dropped, so I'm going to talk about it with Nick Lowry. Apparently, these are pretty racy images. And once again, Americans are divided over, you know, the provocative nature and the way she portrays women. Listen, I have nothing against the way Sydney Sweeney portrays women because she portrays them without a she's doing a fine job of portraying women. OK, there are a lot of other folks out there right now biological men who are claiming to be women, and I'm not trying to start a sideshow here, but the reality is Sydney Sweeney's a better ambassador for women than anything happening in the Democratic Party. You understand, we're broadcasting on a illustrious new affiliate today, Freedom AM 1490, 103.9 FM. Okay, that is out in Big Spring, Texas. So we're talking Odessa, we're talking Midland, talking cattle country, my people. And you understand, they've got a guy running for Senate, James Tallarico, who started out this campaign by saying that God is non-binary. But he continues to say God is non-binary.
1: You can't handle the truth.
0: No, ma'am. I said this on the show Friday. I go to Mass every Sunday. I have never heard a reading from RuPaul to the Corinthians. Okay, never goes that way. There's so many nuts in Texas right now. Jasmine Crockett was campaigning with Chris Brown yesterday. She's not a campaigning because she lost her gig, but she was doing a public event with Chris Brown yesterday. Chris Brown, who's most famous for beating up Rihanna. True story. The guy's won multiple Grammys. He's had dozens of hits, but unfortunately, most of them involve women and not music charts. Okay, but it's a lot of madness that we're going to sift through. Macklemore got thrown off the Ed Sheeran tour. Macklemore was the guy doing the anti-Semitic, you know, Free Palestine thing before Ed Sheeran came on stage as a little singing Muppet. We have to get into that just the same. But right now, we've been pretty heavily focused on AI just because of all of the fallout over the weekend. Okay, people calling for AI development to slow down. A lot of this stuff has motivations that have nothing to do with whether or not it's going to kill us. The reason the conversation revolves around that is because that's what gets them their way.
2: Bingo.
0: Okay, I'm going to prove it in the very next segment with data. But you understand, like, think of the emotional blackmail of so many political causes. Climate change. You've got to donate or people are going to die.
3: You are so full of shit.
0: Okay, for the first time ever, we didn't record any hurricanes in the Atlantic Ocean this summer and this fall so far. Hurricane season came and went. It was the most quiet one in history. But, you know, last year, hurricane hits, crushes parts of the East Coast. They go, oh, climate change. Well, apparently climate change also causes good weather. I'm confused. But the point is, they only get their way by telling you people are going to die.
4: Pay up, suckers.
0: Do you remember things like net neutrality? Do you remember the vaccine mandate? Get the vaccine or people are going to die.
4: That is balderdash and hogwash and
0: I'm not anti-vax. I'm just telling you vaccinated people got COVID and died anyway. Unfortunately, not good. But they do that with everything. That's the point. And I'm going to prove it in the very next segment. So much of our politics revolve around political blackmail. Let these five-year-old kids get gender reassignment surgery or they're going to kill themselves. And you're like, wow, do you have any data that they've been killing themselves for decades because they haven't had this surgery? I'm just asking so we can have a fair conversation.
2: Put up or shut up.
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29: From the Freedom 1400 Traffic Center. 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Mission and Ajo Way reported wreck. Earlier crash at Speedway and Pantano. Also crash reported from the westbound side of I-10 near Emporita Road off in the median. Tomorrow, Columbus Boulevard north of 5th Street closes 9 a.m. to 4 p.m. for tree removal. Flood watch in effect until 11 tonight. 90 the high tomorrow with a slight chance of rain, and 96 now at your Freedom 1400 traffic.
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0: is a historic day on Fox Across America with Jimmy Fallon because we are being heard for the first time in Big Spring, Texas. That is a big damn deal. 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But that is not the only first, because today, as a lot of you know around the country, I host a show called Fox News Saturday Night with Jimmy Fallon, and it airs every Saturday night at 10 p.m. From 10 and then right at about 11, the network usually issues an apology, and then they go back to regular programming after that. But joining us now in studio for a quick hit is a woman who is working on our staff for the very first time officially today, Janesh Agagas in studio. The crowd goes wild. Listen to that crowd. You listen to that crowd.
1: Keep going.
0: These are passionate people here. And with this hour of the day, you don't expect it. Yeah. Good to see you. Welcome to the show.
1: Thanks. You got my last name right.
0: Of course I did, because I care. Yeah. And do you understand, I have an advantage over every other human being when it comes to pronouncing last names, especially ethnic ones, because I drove a taxi.
1: Oh, that makes so much
0: You never get sense. Like Smith or Johnson. You know what I mean? You get everybody else. I've told this story so many times. I worked with three guys named Osama bin Laden. Their names were Osama bin Laden. Is that like the craziest?
1: What are the coincidences?
0: Yeah. Try booking a golf trip with that guy and getting a plane ticket. Anyway. So good to see you.
1: Thank you.
0: Weird note to start on. Welcome to the show. The reason I had to have you on today, though, this is not for all the salutations, because you get enough of them. Yeah. Everybody loves you on the team. They're really excited. Okay. But it's because you are, like myself, one of the most optimistic people in this building. That's why I wanted you on the show. Okay. Because I always say to people, I am like a dog with a job. Do you know what this means? It means when you go to the airport, you know how the dog that's in charge of sniffing everybody's luggage is always like wagging his tail in a good mood because he can't believe they're counting on him to save the plane?
1: Right.
0: Okay, that's me.
1: Job.
0: Every time they put me on the radio or TV, I'm like, because I can't believe they're counting on me to save the plane. Okay?
1: Yeah.
0: So I always save it. As long as nobody throws a tennis ball or gives me like a treat, I'll have a problem.
1: Right.
0: So you, okay, this is not disparaging. It's your disposition is like mine. We are upbeat dogs with jobs. We're happy to be here. People are happy to see us coming. Okay? Yeah. Can you agree to this so far?
1: Yeah.
0: Okay, well, the reason I wanted you on, okay, my fellow human golden retriever, is because everybody else I know is talking about AI killing us, okay?
1: So
0: I wanted to play you some clips, and I wanted you and I here at the Radio Dog Park to decide what our official stance is, because I don't have one. What I mean is, obviously, I don't want AI to kill us all, but whenever people need to get something done of big money consequence, whenever the government wants to like seriously regulate an industry, they always do it with emotional blackmail. You know what I mean?
1: Right.
0: I'm not trying to have a vaccine debate, but they're like, you have to get the vaccine or that guy's going to die. You know what I mean?
1: Right.
0: You got to let these people get a reassignment surgery or they're going to die. Climate change or we're all going to die.
1: Right.
0: So what happens to me by default is whenever the opening stance of the negotiation is give me what I want or we're all going to die, I get a little skeptic. Is that fair?
1: That's totally fair.
0: Okay, so you're with me. Okay,
1: I mean, with the vaccines, right?
0: Yeah.
1: If you get the vaccine, you get like a $25 gift card.
0: Yeah.
1: To
0: you get Shake Shack.
1: Exactly.
0: They're like, you got to get the vaccine because fat people are dying. So get the vaccine. Here's a burger and fries. We're like, what do you mean that's the opposite? You're doing it wrong.
1: Right.
0: See, Janesh gets it. So
1: get
0: let's
1: it.
0: Sit here. I'll play you a few clips, and let's see if our opinion evolves, because I am of the mind, I'm declaring it right now on 200 radio stations around the country and the millions listening on the digital side that are watching Janesh on Fox Nation right now. Hey, girl.
1: Hey.
0: Okay, I am of the mind that the reason we're hearing so much about we're all going to die is because that always speeds the plow when it comes to giving whoever wants something their way.
1: Right.
0: Meaning government wants to regulate it. Why? Big taxes. Big money. Okay, some political agendas want to slow it down. They're against data centers. Others on the right seem to like them because it's an economic boon in a small town.
1: Mm-hmm.
0: But regardless of what your position is, if you're opening negotiation with we're going to die, I don't think you're bargaining with me in good faith.
1: No.
0: Thank you. All right, let's hear some clips then. Let's start with Hakeem Jeffries.
1: Oh, gosh.
0: Who Hakeem Jeffries has the energy of a bad actor who's playing Obama in a made-for-TV movie. I always call him Barack Slobama. Here it is, clip 7.
2: We should take decisive action now so that we can slow down, as the CEOs have recently acknowledged, slow down the pace of development in order to protect the American people and ensure that AI is proceeding safely.
0: Reasonable. It's reasonable. We should slow down.
1: Yeah.
0: The CEO said, I agree with that. I'm fine with that.
1: Yeah.
0: Here's the caveat. China, who's also developing it, not slowing down.
1: No.
0: So that becomes the issue. It's like, right, if we slow down, did we just give them an upper hand?
1: Yeah.
0: And are we just getting killed by their robots instead of our robots? Because you want to get killed by your own robot.
1: Yeah.
0: I mean, is there anything more demeaning than developing a robot and it doesn't even get that? You don't even get to get killed by it because somebody else's robot. I mean, come on. We're America.
1: Yeah.
0: You know? Hold on. Let me give you a little more.
1: Okay.
0: Okay. This is ABC now. This is Jacob Coxon. Pretty reasonably intelligent guy. Okay, and he's going to respond to a clip from Anthropic CEO Dario Amodei. Okay, so let's start with Anthropic first to be safe. Clip 9.
3: I won't lie to you. There are real dangers.
0: Okay.
3: And I think for too long, the industry lied to people about the fact that this technology had risks. I don't think I fully just appreciated what it would actually be like when the progress was as fast as it was. So we're an exponential curve looks a little like this.
4: Where are we on the curve?
3: We're kind of on the bend where it's starting.
0: Hand gestures
3: to get
0: aren't good for radio.
3: It doesn't mean we need to panic today. It doesn't mean we need to shut it all down. What I would say, it's a warning sign. It's a warning sign that we need to slow down.
0: All right, can I get cynical, my fellow dog with a job? He obviously might have some genuine concern about how quickly it's progressing, and I don't doubt that he does.
1: Yeah.
0: But he also could know something about this, okay? They're working on an IPO. The company now costs 5 times as they initially told people it would, so it might help them to lower the cost of things before they go public. I don't know that that's why he's saying this.
1: Yeah.
0: There could be a motivation of we want more regulation because it'll affect our competitors' technology.
1: Right.
0: I don't know. Okay, but the minute it comes to that old Mad magazine, buy this, it was actually National Lampoon, buy this magazine and we'll shoot this dog. I kind of don't take it as seriously.
1: Mm-hmm.
0: But let me give you, okay, the gentleman on ABC reacting now, clip 8.
5: I think it's great. It's very exciting. And I think this is a substantial step towards what I was talking about, needing some sort of slowdown between the people building the different AIs. Although the one thing it's maybe missing is in terms of the current proposal, is more engagement with China.
0: So he's saying he thinks it's great that our companies want to slow down. But he says the one thing that's missing is China.
1: It's China, yeah.
0: This is like back to climate change.
1: Right.
0: If we never emitted another ounce of carbon, but China outpollutes the rest of the world by 16 to 1, Janesh, it's like the world is a swimming pool, okay? And if you and me say there's no peeing down our end, but there's a peeing section down the other end, we get whatever happens.
1: Yeah.
0: Thank you.
1: Yes, no, that makes a lot of sense.
0: Did I just trigger your depression?
1: You're not supposed to tell everybody.
0: No,
1: high-functioning depression.
0: Come on. They assume if you work for me, you're at this point some kind of alcohol. All right, but what you were saying, back to the China point, what do we do? Because if they're going to make it.
1: Well, USA has to be number one,
0: we just do, don't we?
1: So we have to.
0: We're number one in everything. Obesity, alcoholism, drug use. We're not going to be denied.
1: I mean, if some people have to die, I think that's the risk that we're going to take to be number one.
0: Listen,
1: that's what it sounds like.
0: Going to the moon first wasn't we took risks, didn't we?
1: Yeah, we got to go to the moon again.
0: We have to go to the moon again.
1: We have to go to the moon again.
0: Does this mean?
1: Build a data center.
0: We have room here. I was just in Wyoming. There's room. I know there's room for data centers, but yes, they said we're going to go there and like colonize the moon. Trump is now tweeting memes that the moon is ours. But this is where it does get problematic for me. Okay. As a person who supports president, voted for him twice, he would say he's won 3 elections. Okay. Here is Trump's tweet about AI. And this is where it almost feels like you don't have a guy taking it seriously because you know he likes his long tweets.
1: So he
0: writes, the only control or guardrails that AI needs is a strong and smart, high IQ president, and the USA has that in spades. So he's saying, all we need is a smart president, we'll be fine. So imagine he's right, okay?
1: Right.
0: Stays on to that. Yeah. He doesn't get to be president forever.
1: No.
0: So if the only thing standing between AI and AI killing us is the caliber of intelligence the president has, which we know is not true.
1: Right.
0: But if it was, that doesn't make me feel any better.
1: Mm.
0: You know, it says the Trump administration has stopped AI people from doing bad or potentially bad things, like Dario Anthropic, who is now pretending to be a perfect little angel. And we will continue to do so. This tweet goes on for 7 hours and 15 minutes. We already have tremendous criminal and regulatory power over these companies. There is a sick conspiracy going on against AI and data centers. And the only one that is happy about it is China. Whoever wins AI wins. We are leading China. All others will continue to do so. Conspiracy theorists, treasonous traitors, and leakers, beware. Thank you for your attention to this matter, Donald J. Trump. We are going to be really bored when this is over. Like, what are we going to do with the next president if he doesn't give us TV content?
1: So if Trump is not the next president, are we all doomed?
0: No. I mean, that's what he's making it sound like.
1: That's what it sounds like.
0: This sounds like his announcement for 2028.
1: Yeah. Oh, my gosh.
0: No, hold on. I just want to give you this. The point he makes, he's not lying when he says this.
1: Yeah.
0: China absolutely spends money on influence campaigns in our country with things like data centers because they're going to continue to develop them. Like China pushed the climate agenda while they kept opening coal plants.
1: Mm-hmm.
0: Okay. And it happens at colleges and, you know, universities, professors and stuff like that, just the same as it's happening with data centers because they don't want us to win the race.
1: Yeah.
0: And one of the most effective ways they slow our roll is by creating a political opposition to what they know we need to accomplish. So it's deep. You know what I'm saying?
1: It's way deep.
0: But knowing that's the case, it makes me not fear AI. I don't fear AI. I do not fear it the way everyone does. So I am just as optimistic as I was when you sat in this chair.
1: I am not as optimistic.
0: Fair.
1: Just because I don't, just those videos that are circulating about like those humanoid robots
0: doing stuff,
1: taking over. I mean, I saw this video of this guy. He literally made this humanoid robot and it just like went against him and started karate chopping him. Like, I don't want to die because my humanoid robot killed me. You know?
0: No, that's fair. You want someone else's robot. I get that.
1: Yeah.
0: I get it. No, I'm kidding. No, but that is a valid concern.
1: Right.
0: But I come back to this reality of they say these things have no conscience or soul and are not good at understanding, and that, yes, they could trigger all of these terrible things. But I think it gets to this theory of mutually assured self-destruction when it comes to deploying this. It's like nuclear weapons. The reason we don't have a nuclear war is we're all going to die. So is China really going to nuclear us with AI in that regard? I wouldn't think.
1: No. I mean, as long as we're ahead of them and we...
0: This is, by the way, the greatest welcome to the show in the history of radio. So, Dinesh, welcome to the show. Are we all going to die? I say no. I think we're dealing with two things. I think it's a combination of an influence scheme from China because they don't want us to win the race.
1: Right.
0: And I think everybody in America on the regulation side has valid concerns. I'm not dismissing them, but there's always an agenda.
1: Well, it's so new that you, like, what are we regulating, right? Like, I think we need these parameters to be able to, like, figure out what this is and be able to.
0: This is a much funnier conversation if one of us right now, unbeknownst to the other, is AI. It's getting so deep, Dinesh. Do you want to just go to commercial?
1: Who is the AI?
0: Want to go to commercial and smoke a joint? I mean, I'm not a weed guy.
1: I think that's what we're missing here. I need a joint or an edible.
0: I don't think anyone listening thinks we're missing weed right now. This sounds very weedy.
1: Kamala, where are you?
0: Dinesh!
1: Pass the joint.
0: Showing up with the jokes on day one. Welcome to the show.
1: Thank you. I'm
0: sorry your first day is our last day on Earth.
1: Yeah.
0: But at least it was memorable. The great Dinesh, everybody.
1: She's
0: on the Fox News Saturday Night staff full-time now. You can meet her every Friday night. We tape the show on Friday nights.
1: Yeah.
0: Dinesh books the show.
1: No.
0: You can come down to the studio and you can hang with Dinesh. The tickets are free at foxacrossamerica.com. How about that,
1: Dinesh?
0: See
1: you there, guys.
0: The great Dinesh Agagas.
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16: From the Freedom 1400 Traffic Center. With crashes reported, Ajo and Mission. Mission and Ajo weighing some backups at that intersection. Ajo Way and Mission Road also had an earlier collision at Speedway and Pantano. Pantano and Speedway. Expect slowdowns for travel southbound Swan at 5th Street. And for your weather, flood watch in effect until 11 tonight, 90 the high tomorrow with a slight chance of rain. It's about 96 now. And that is your Freedom 1400 traffic.
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0: is Fox Across America with Jimmy Failla. Byron Donalds is going to be here. Nick Lowry joining the party as well. NFL's all-time leading scorer for the Kansas City Chiefs. The only Chief that has accomplished more is Elizabeth Warren, if we're being perfectly honest. That's silly. Stop it. Hi-ya, hi-ya, hi-ya, hi-ya. So silly. We got a lot going on. We got a lot to get to today. One thing I wanted to play really quick, though, in regards to AI, is Mike Johnson, the Speaker of the House, talking about the need to summon the platform providers to one giant meeting and work this out as a team. Here is Mike Johnson, clip five.
1: I've talked to all the providers of AI. I mean, Amadei and Altman and Elon and everyone, all of them. And they all say that we need some guardrails, but they all have very different ideas on what that looks like. So they don't themselves even have the answer as of today. So we can't rush in and have Congress do something that would be detrimental to national security. We're going to balance this. We're going to have steady hands at the wheel as we do on every issue. And I believe we need to summon the platform providers all to one big meeting and work this out together in the same room. They're also competitors of one another, right? So they also have a corporate responsibility to be safe in the product that they are producing.
0: Oh, but the one thing I think of when I hear, oh, don't worry, we'll handle this here in Washington.
2: Government is not the solution to our problem. Government is the problem.
0: That is the most concerning revelation about all of this.

0: man, bingo.
1: Okay, and it's those people who would have oversight into AI as a weapon, as a potential adversary. And when I hear things like regulation, I have the same cynicism J.D. Vance does. J.D. Vance goes, wow, these companies are asking the government to regulate them. I've never heard that before in the history of business. Companies don't go to the government and go, hey, can you regulate me? Because regulate means one thing to private companies. It means the government's about to get a lot of
2: money, money, money, money, money, money, money.
1: So they usually oppose regulation because there's a financial hindrance to it. So they're wondering what the other motivation is. Here's J.D. Vance, clip four.
3: So there are obviously risks to AI. There are some benefits to AI. I have to say, just personally, I feel a little bit weird about the fact that you have so many frontier AI tech companies kind of coming to the government and begging the government to regulate them. It feels a little bit to me like a bit of a Trojan horse.
1: Thank you.
2: You have a good eye, my man.
1: When people say we need the government to regulate us, this is the government that takes in more money than any other government in the world and is somehow $40 trillion in debt.
4: That is financial lunacy.
1: The government knows how to do one thing, spend money. Okay, they know how to spend money. And I don't disparage them spending money on our military. That's why we're safe. Okay, but a lot of the things they spend money on, are they helping us out?
5: Not even close.
1: I mean, you read those USAID reports. The people who decided to spend money on transgender mice in the Sudan or make a gay Sesame Street in Iraq, was that a good expenditure of our money? I think most people would say no. Obviously, these are different departments. But the reality is everything America has ever achieved in the name of safety, in the name of progress, has been done through competition. It is a free market capitalistic society that incentivizes better products at a more economic price point that has created safer products. Texas doesn't have half the environmental regulations California does, but Texas is breathing cleaner air than California is. Why? Because the free market incentivized these manufacturers to create cleaner energy because it's more affordable to produce is the point. 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
1: Got it back to the 20, breaks the tackle, the 10, the 5, to the pylon. Touchdown!
0: Tonight, it's the Denver Broncos.
2: Knicks on a designed quarterback run. 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
3: I'm just excited to get out there. I am, feel like I'm pacing. You get, put on Monday Night Football, week one. It means you're in a really good spot as an organization, but it's also, a great responsibility. That means you got something to go out there and prove.
0: And the Kansas City Chiefs.
4: Kansas City 6-11 last year. Patrick Mahomes on the comeback trail.
5: You got to go out there and be yourself. I've built up the strength. I've built up all the days of rehab so that I can be myself. We're getting to play at Arrowhead on Monday Night Football. The place will be rocking. I think that'll give me even more of a bump, more of energy boost to go out there.